is Chinese Eyes by Fancy, and that was a huge hit in 1985 all over Europe. 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

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Now this is a classic. Her name is Sydney Haywood London, better known as Haywood. And she's right out of the UK. In 1986, she scored this top 20 hit single, Here's Roses.

with Roses. And if you're from the UK, you'll remember that one. All right, on to an Austrian band called Edelweiss. They are best known for their 1988 worldwide hit, Bring Me Edelweiss. It reached number one in many European countries, supposedly by following the instructions given in the book, The Manual, How to Have a Number One the Easy Way, which is a 1988 book by the Time Lords. It is a tongue-in-cheek, step-by-step guide to achieving a number one hit single with no money or musical skills. I'd say it worked out pretty good.

0: is such a fun tune. Now that book, The Manual, How to Have a Number One Hit the Easy Way, without skill or money. Well, I'd say Edelweiss had quite a bit of skill. That's a great song. When Back to the 80s returns, we'll hear from Depeche Mode. Stay right there.
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0: Yes, we have returned from commercial land. Far, far away. I'm Ray Gaucher, and this is Back to the 80s. Shortly, we will take a look at some of the comments left in our email and in our shout box on our website at backtothe80s.info. But first, here's Depeche Mode.

policy of truth. That is Depeche Mode on Back to the 80s. All right, it's that time to give out a few shouts. Sending a shout out to Sherry listening in Chilliwack, BC. Hope you're having a great week, Sherry. Sending a high five to Jeff listening to the show on 80s and More, one of the Back to the 80s affiliates. Miss Shayla, who listens to Back to the 80s on Flashback Radio, sent a quick hello. David listening on KMix Radio sent an email saying, Ray, great show. I never miss it. Ian Wells left a message in our shout box. He says, greetings from the coffee capital of the U.S., Seattle, Washington. I'm in the Coast Guard and I recently found your show on the web. I'd like to send a shout out to all the men and women of the Coast Guard. And Roxanne left a message in our shout box who listens to Back to the 80s on Radio 80s in Australia. She says, g'day all. It's Roxanne from Leongatha. Ray, I love how you said Corumbara. It was wrong. Just like I thought. She said there's an easy way to say it. First, it's Corumbara. Corumbara. Corumbara. I did my best. She continues, we've got half of Leongatha listening to your show. P.S. Can you say hi to everyone here? Well, Roxanne, I'd like to do just a little bit more than just say hi. To you, your friends, and your community of Leongatha, these next two songs are for you.

That is Under the Milky Way from The Church from 1988 from their album Starfish. All right, Roxanne and the folks in Leongatha, here's Men at Work, Dr. Heckle and Mr. Jive.

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And all that information is on our website. Now, this gal sent us an email. She wanted to hear Sirius by Donna Allen. Her name is Carly. And that's a nice name. You don't hear it often.

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0: from the wonderful year of 1989, Lisa Stansfield with All Around the World. Aye, aye, aye, aye.
1: It's time to go inside the vault.
0: Yes, we are in the vault once again in search for another lost classic of the 80s. What will we find today? Well, looks like the year 1986. And we're taking a trip to Germany. This week's Vault Dweller, Give Me the Night by Facts and Fiction. Do you remember this one?

And we close up the vault once again for another week, and we'll reopen it again next time in search for another lost classic of the 80s. From 1983, from the album Pyromania, here's Def Leppard with

Leppard, Foolin' from 1983, again from the album Pyromania. And that happened to be the very first album I ever owned. I remember mowing my neighbor's lawn for $7 just to get that album. It was money well spent. I drove my parents crazy. It's been

0: by Cliff Richard. That is A Little in Love from 1981. And that song brings back a ton of memories for me. I had a massive crush on a girl in 1981, and I was just too shy to say anything to her. So I asked my best friend, Bill Bradford, to send her hints for me. And this went on for a good year. Now, if you remember the lyrics, you need a friend who can help you because you're just a little in love. And at that time, I thought that song was written for me. You see, this is why this music is so special. This is why I do this show. And I'm so glad you stuck around for it. But unfortunately, we have to head out of here. But we will return next week, same time, same place. And if you happen to be online, come by and visit our website at backtothe80s.info. And remember, Back to the 80s is spelled with an 80S. This show is dedicated to my buddy Rich Hall, because he's a good friend. See you next time.
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0: Hi there, it's Ray Gauthier from Back to the 80s, inviting you to take a trip with me back to the 80s. On this week's show, we'll count down the top 10 songs of November 7th, 1981. Plus, we'll hear music from Cliff Richard, Def Leppard, Lisa Stansfield, Men at Work, Howard Jones, and more. And it's on the next Back to the 80s.
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1: 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On this week's show, we'll count down the top 10 songs of November 7th, 1981. 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
1: News.
2: From the Sky News Center at 2, Ukraine's president criticized a deal done between Russia and the US to immediately supply the American and global market with 300,000 tons of diesel fuel. Volodymyr Zelensky says it's a gift to Vladimir Putin. Announcing the agreement with more to follow, Donald Trump says it will lower prices. Here's Sky's US correspondent Mark Stone.
3: Why is he doing it? Very simple. He is doing it because he wants to win the midterm elections. It is quite clear that energy prices, specifically diesel prices, are through the roof at the moment as a consequence of his war in the Middle East.
2: The Northern Ireland Secretary's banned a contentious drum creep parade. Sir Chris Bryant says it's not a decision he's taken lightly. Unionist Orange Order members had been given permission to march down the predominantly nationalist Garvaghy Road in Portadown. But after blocks by residents, it never went ahead. Jamie Bryson's a loyalist activist.
4: I have received over 1,500 abusive calls, over 280 now, voicemails, many with threats to kill, to murder me. My family, people around me, and things have just reached a level now where it's totally unacceptable.
2: The UK's consumer watchdog's being asked to investigate drop-off fees at airports across the country. A recent study has found costs have surged by a third since last summer. The United Nations has described plans for the US to live stream the execution of a former army major as abhorrent. Nidal Hassan shot dead 13 people and injured 32 others at the Fort Hood military base in Texas in 2009. Pro-Palestine marches take place in central London later to mark the third anniversary of the beginning of the war in Gaza. 10,000 people are expected, with counter-demonstrations also planned. And a lorry full of iron brew stolen from North Lanarkshire was last seen heading into Cumbria. 41,000 bottles were taken from a depot almost a fortnight ago. That's the latest. I'm Daryl Jackson.
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9: This is Paul Baker at the weekend. On the way, we'll be dog texting. Also, odd job interview responses. There's music from Pink with Trustful and Tom Grennan. First, though, here's Jake.
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11: It was just two lovers sitting in the car, listening to Blonde, falling for each other. Thinking orange skies, feeling super childish. No Donald Glover. Missed call from my mother. Like, where you at tonight? Got no alibi. I was up.

we were just two lovers. Feet up on the dash, driving nowhere fast, burning through the summer. Radio on blast, make the moment last. She got solar power. Minutes feel like hours.

Right, let's do some dog texting for you right now. Abbreviations in text messages. If dogs could use opposable thumbs, I guess. BOL stands for bark out loud. OMDT over my dead toy. HAW stands for humans are watching. IMFO, in my furry opinion.

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And the final text abbreviations, if dogs could text, SMB, smell my butt.

0: in the connection.
1: Time now for some odd job interview responses. 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I once walked away from a plate of nachos with extra guacamole. I know you are, but what am I? That's not a good response. What can I bring to this company? Donuts every Friday, how's that? I work well with others as long as they're not idiots. 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These are things that you should not use in a job interview when asked questions. I'd like to speak to my lawyer before I answer any questions. Where do I see myself in 5 years? Doing 10 to 20. I always quit before they can fire me. 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
2: It's Paul Baker at the weekend with music from Metro Boomin on the way. Cigala's coming up for you as well. Also, geriatric rappers and the benefits of drinking coffee. First, here's Ray Escapism.
1: Paul Baker.

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Ice Pack. Lazy. Busta Hip. Mary J. Blige. The Sugar Over the Hill Gang. Slim Shady Acres. Tone Deaf. Notorious W.I.G. and Chance the Napper. Paul Baker.

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1: Cole Baker.

now, the benefits of drinking coffee. It adds years to your life. It lowers the risk of death from a variety of common afflictions, including diabetes, heart disease, Alzheimer's, and various cancers as well. It improves test performances and alertness. It burns fat. Just one cup of coffee can activate our brown fats. Unlike more traditional white fat, brown fat actually burns calories and promotes weight loss. Don't have the donuts with the coffee, though. It can make desserts taste even sweeter, and also it can improve sporting performance.

Right then, you know the phrase, when hell freezes over, and also, pigs might fly. Well, here are some alternatives to those. They are called adinata, which is from the Greek word for impossible. There are equivalent phrases from other parts of the world, and they're coming up for you right now. In Turkey, they say, when the garden is full of ducks, holding pastry in their hands. Makes no sense whatsoever. In China, they say, when the sun rises in the west. In Germany, when dogs bark with their tails. In Denmark, when there are two Wednesdays in a week. In Bulgaria, they say, when the pig climbs the pear tree in yellow slippers. I like that one. In Portugal, they say, in the afternoon of St. Nevis Day. In Spain, it's when frogs grow hair. In France, it's when chickens have teeth. The Seychelles say, in the year 2000 and never. And in Thailand, they say, when the 7-Eleven closes. Around here, we say, when I get a pay rise. Pull.

Breaker at the weekend. Signs it's time to do your laundry coming up, and also things you've forgotten that you used to do. Lewis Capaldi is on the way. Rita Ora coming up, and first, here's Ardy. This is Loser.

0: you, I hate him. Always winning, like, when's he gonna lose?
1: Paul Baker.
2: My brothers don't die, we just rusty bark. I tell your girl to link me at the coffee shop. Getting freaky in the sheets, we're taking body shots. 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Getting freaky.

0: Right, signs, it's time to do your laundry. You're recycling your last pair of underwear by showering in them daily. You've worn your bed sheets to work because you can't get out of them, and they won't come off you. You need to peel them. The phrase, wash me, is visibly written on your jeans. Your tan T-shirt is now a green T-shirt. Your boss takes you to one side and reminds you that the company's casual day policy does not allow for a college graduation gown and snorkeling fins. There you go, signs, it's time to do your laundry.
1: Paul Baker.
2: I bring her coffee in the morning. She brings me in a piece. I take her out to fancy restaurants. She takes the sadness out of me.

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1: And now, things that you've forgotten that you used to do. Pushing a button 7 times just to get the character you wanted while writing a text, and then missing it and having to start over again. 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Remember those days? Eagerly anticipating the arrival home so you could check your laptop to see who was writing on your Facebook wall. Do you remember those days? And finally, things you've forgotten you used to do. Remember when you had to use the TV to actually watch TV? Paul.

It's Paul Baker at the weekend with Sabrina Carpenter coming up for you very soon. Flo coming up as well with Cardboard Box. Also, Books for Perfectionists and Fake Beach Facts. First, though, here's Rima and Selena Gomez. This is Calm Down.

Perfectionists. Great expectations met. 7 habits of highly anal retentive people. Around the world in 69,120,000 seconds. The girl with the anatomically correct dragon tattoo. Ironing your underwear for dummies. These are books for perfectionists. 50 Shades of Great. Is it exactly Fahrenheit 451? The Old Man and the OCD. No Fault of Our Stars. And the final book for perfectionists,

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Baker. This is Paul Baker at the weekend. On the way for you very soon, failed board games. Also music from Coi Leray with Players. First is Miley Cyrus. This is Flowers. Paul Baker. We were good.

And then here are some failed board games for you right now, like Clueless, or Hungry Hungry Hipsters, Mouse Crap, Trivial Pantsuit, Monogamy, the only game you'll ever need, that we are so bored that we are playing a board game, Connect 4 Million, Hug It Out Robots, 25 to Life, Sorry Not Sorry, and finally, Pictionary. Paul Bay.

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2: One sunny day, Mummy, Daddy, and their little girl, Abby, all got into their car. They were going to visit Auntie Carol, who lived by the beach. 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Still, the car kept on driving, past towns and fields and rivers. Then Daddy started to get tired, and he let out a great big yawn. 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With a loud bang, the car and the truck smashed into each other. 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
4: Tau mata whakatangi hanga ko wau wau o tamatia turipu kakapiki maunga horo nuku pōkai whenua ki tana tahu. 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

0: mind the pedestrian, Susan. 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Let the engine hold, drop down a gear. Not too close, Susan! You're not driving a bloody rally here. Corner, corner, corner, corner, corner.
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2: From Feature Story News in Brussels, I'm William Denton.

0: night, warning that anyone who turns up will face detention and legal action. Thousands of supporters of the Cockroach Janata Party and allied opposition groups had planned to march to Janta Manta to demand the resignation of the country's chief election commissioner, whom they accuse of manipulating voter rolls. Authorities say the protest application was filed too late and have deployed some 23,000 paramilitary personnel across the capital. Neha Punia reports from New Delhi.
1: In the Jantar Mantar area, which is in the heart of Delhi, which is the public protest site, the police have categorically said that no demonstration will be allowed, that any protest should have been, police should have been informed of any protest 10 days prior to that demonstration actually taking place, and that didn't happen. So they're saying any demonstration that does go ahead will be illegal, and anyone who comes there will face detention.
0: The United States has suspended 8 major technology companies, including Microsoft, Adobe, and several Indian IT outsourcing giants, from a key green card program, accusing them of misusing immigration pathways and displacing American workers. The announcement on Thursday by the US Vice President and the country's Labor Secretary halted all new and pending applications for the affected firms, though no time frame has been set for how long the restrictions will remain in place. India's Minister of External Affairs has now weighed in on the decision. Rebecca Bunnan reports from Mumbai on what the Foreign Ministry had to say.
2: In a statement, it said that it is following the matter very closely. It has made the point that this is distinct from the H-1B visa program and that it doesn't by itself affect the validity of existing H-1B visas. India also makes the point, the Foreign Ministry says, that it should be clear that talent mobility adds value to both economies and it creates opportunities for Indians, and it equally helps US companies with cutting edge talent.
0: The US has imposed sanctions on the International Criminal Court. The move comes hours after a former judge won the Nobel Peace Prize. The Trump administration's accused the court of going rogue. The ICC has rejected the move, stating it's an attempt to obstruct the course of justice and to prevent the court from doing what it was created to do. And France has pledged 3,000 extra supply teachers in a concession to students following weeks of protests. From bureaus worldwide, this is FSN.
3: With FSN Spotlight, I'm Simon Marks. Today, how do you keep the lights on in Ukraine? That is no longer an academic question as Ukraine and Russia attack one another's energy infrastructure in their continuing war. At a time when the United States has largely eviscerated its international aid budget and many other countries have cut theirs back, the UN Development Programme is working in Ukraine to repair and replace bombed-out power plants. Alexander Dekou heads UNDP.
4: The needs are gigantic. I mean, half of the generation capacity has been destroyed. We rebuild the energy infrastructure of the future. Classic energy grids are actually very vulnerable in a period of war because you have those choke points where generation happens. You target that, the whole thing is out. What we do now is decentralized grids, much more concentrated also on renewable energy, which has advantages in many domains, on the cost side, on the renewable side, but also these are grids with much more redundancy. Obviously, we also build a lot of passive protection. I mean, in the past, when you build an electricity grid, you did not have to build it to be resistant to drones. This is, unfortunately, the new face of war.
3: He told Foreign Policy magazine more than 6 million Ukrainians are already relying on UNDP's efforts to keep the lights on, and more development work is urgently needed, despite the global budgetary cutbacks.
0: The main news again. The Pentagon's announced that the execution of a former US Army major will be live-streamed. Nidal Hassan killed 13 unarmed soldiers at Fort Hood in 2009. The US has imposed sanctions on the International Criminal Court. The move comes hours after a former judge won the Nobel Peace Prize. France has pledged 3,000 extra supply teachers in a concession to students following weeks of protests. And that's the latest feature story news. William Denslow reporting.
5: 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A, arm. Is one arm weak? S, speech. 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

0: this point on, it's nothing but the best dance music available to mankind. Ladies and gentlemen, the dance floor is now open.
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0: Ladies and gentlemen, the moment you've been waiting for has arrived. It's now time to prepare your mind and your body for
2: explosive entertainment.

England, the sound of tomorrow, the music of today. You are just listening to a song coming out on Forcing Records in Germany. It's the Daft Punk mix of Jan Kooley's Chord Memory.

0: you heard.
1: This is 555-318. Nobody in, so leave that message after the beep tone, and I'll get back at you as soon as I'm home. Peace.
2: Yo, what's up, this Smooth T? You called me, I wasn't in, so I call you. So it's over between you and me. Together forever, huh? I thought it would be forever. Bye.

the word. The word. The word. The word. The word. The word. The word. The word. The word. The word. The word. The word. The word. The word. The word. The word. The word. The word. The word. The word. The word. The word. The word. The word. The word. The word. The word. The word. The word. The word. The word. The word. The word. The word. The word. The word. The word. The word. The word. The word. The word. The word. The word. The word. The word. The word. The word. The word. The word. The word. The word. The word. The word. The word. The word. The word. The word. The word. The word. The word. The word. The word. The word. The word. The word. The word. The word. The word. The word. The word. The word. The word. The word. The word. The word. The word. The word. The word. The word. The word. The word. The word. The word. The word. The word. The word. The word. The word. The word. The word. The word. The word. The word. The word. The word. The word. The word. The word. The word. The word. The word. The word. The word. The word. The word. The word. The word. The word. The word. The word. The word. The word. The word. The word. The word. The word. The word. The word. The word. The word. The word. The word. The word. The word. The word. The word.

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2: From Feature Story News in San Francisco, I'm Ira Spitzer with a look back at some of the week's top stories. Israelis marked the third anniversary of the October 7th attacks with vigils and memorials across the country. Many families of the victims renewed demands for an independent investigation into the security failures ahead of a general election later this month. FSN's Blake Sifton reports from Tel Aviv.
3: We've heard from the mother today of a man who was kidnapped on October 7th. She said, "They're trying to make us forget what happened on October 7th. We won't forget. We will demand the truth because that is our legacy." Now, family members of October 7th victims, as well as many other people, have been demanding an independent state commission of inquiry to investigate the failings that led to October 7th, as well as the failures on the day itself that allowed it to be so catastrophic. But Prime Minister Benjamin Netanyahu's government has resisted those calls. They say they will hold a government-run inquiry.
2: Hundreds of thousands of people took part in student-led protests across France this week over education conditions and proposed government spending cuts. Unions backed the demonstrations, while rights groups raised concerns about police tactics and the arrest of children. FSN's William Denzelow has more from Paris.
4: Those same students that I've been speaking to here in Paris in La République, the major meeting point for this demonstration behind me, say that simply these announcements, these proposals by the French government simply do not go far enough. A major concern they point to is the French budget. They say there's too much allocated towards defence, things like that. Not enough is being geared towards what the French public desperately need, they say.
2: Russian missile and drone attacks killed at least 22 people in Ukraine this week, including four children. One of the deadliest strikes destroyed a residential building while Ukrainian officials accused Moscow of deliberately targeting civilians. FSN's Dasha Chernyshova is in Moscow.
5: The Kremlin has confirmed that indeed what Russia is doing in its strikes against Ukraine is the retaliation for the Ukrainian attacks on the Russian civilian infrastructure.
2: Police in India's capital banned a major opposition demonstration planned for the weekend over allegations of electoral manipulation. FSN's Neha Punia reports from New Delhi.
6: In the Jantar Mantar area, which is in the heart of Delhi, which is the public protest site, the police have categorically said that no demonstration will be allowed, that any protest should have been, police should have been informed of any protest 10 days prior to that demonstration actually taking place, and that didn't happen. So they're saying any demonstration that does go ahead will be illegal.
2: From Bureaus Worldwide, this is FSN. South African human rights lawyer and former International Criminal Court judge Navi Pillay won this year's Nobel Peace Prize for her work promoting international law. The announcement came as the Trump administration imposed fresh sanctions on the court. FSN's Mitch McCann reports from New York.
7: The reaction has been mixed. I think this Nobel Peace Prize has been seen by some as a rebuke against the Trump administration and Israeli Prime Minister Benjamin Netanyahu. On one hand, because Dr. Pillay represents the International Court of Justice previously, as a judge, which both countries are campaigning against, but also because of the findings of a UN commission she led on Gaza, which found that Israel committed genocide in Gaza. In fact, Israel's foreign ministry has posted on social media, "If there were an award for lies, hatred, and blood libels, Navi Pillay would not just be a contender, she'd be a front runner."
2: A judge in the U.S. state of Tennessee ordered authorities to preserve evidence from the botched execution of Krista Pike, who survived two lethal injections. The state's governor suspended further executions this year and ordered an independent investigation. FSN's James Gooderson has more from Washington.
0: The judge also ordered witness accounts and video footage to be saved. Her lawyers said in court today that the state of Tennessee had put up roadblocks to them and medical personnel in visiting and treating her. Lawyers had been asked to wait before seeing her by the state, which they say violated their constitutional rights. The judge ordered that they can indeed visit her. Furthermore, it was revealed that Ms. Pike is still handcuffed, both on her legs and on her right arm to the bed. That was raised, but the judge said that medical staff would need to file a separate request to get that changed.
2: Those were some of the week's top stories. Ira Spitzer reporting.
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1: Oh, yes, Trevor.
2: I'm ready too.
0: Okay, then. Right across Aotearoa New Zealand and the world, it is...
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1: Kia ora e hoa. Hello, my friend. I'm Susie Cato.
0: Kia ora e te whānau. I'm Trevor.
2: Hi, I'm sound man Phil, and here's my super sound megamix for today.
1: Oh, Phil, that is very good.
2: Thank you, Susie.
1: Today in a packed program, we talk to Tamariki. Zeke is here to tell us about the book Duffy and the Bullies, and we have fun facts about a dinosaur. Which one will it be, do you think? What's your favourite dinosaur? Is it the Stegosaurus? The Tyrannosaurus Rex? The Velociraptor? Maybe the Triceratops? Or do you have a different favourite dinosaur? Well, we'll talk about one of those dinosaurs today in Fun Facts.
0: Some of the musical highlights today include a new Susie Cato song about family. Miss Nikki asks, do you know your Pepeha? And there's a tune called Space Chicken.
4: Space Chicken. Space Chicken.
0: There are also lots more cool songs for Kiwi kids.
2: Plus jokes, messages, shout-outs. And Brian and Bobby talk about games you can play in the car.
0: Oh, that's the email alert already.
1: Awesome. Let's see. It says, hi, Susie. I'm Olivia. Hi, Olivia. I'm 7 and I live in Wellington. We have been listening to Susie and Friends since the beginning. Cool. We like listening in the car on the way to swimming. We have a joke for you. What's a cow's favourite holiday?
0: I don't know, Olivia. What is a cow's favourite holiday?
1: A cow's favourite holiday is Moo Year's Eve. That's a great joke, Olivia. Thanks so much for sharing it. We're starting the music now with a special request from our friend Jane. This is her favourite song. It's Cat Bee and Busy, Busy, Buzzy Bee.

0: as requested by our friend Jane. That is Busy, Busy, Buzzy Bee by Kath B.
1: And Kath B has been making music for kids and whānau for many years. She's won heaps of awards, and lots of her songs are sung in schools across the motu. So if you've been to a New Zealand school in the last 25 years, you probably know a song or two of hers, like Dad, I Want to Be a Camel, Dragons Under My Bed, Magic and Me, Individuality, E Tu Tangata, Human Just Like Me, and the special song she created with me called Sprinkle a Little Sunshine. Actually, I heard something pretty cool the other day. A friend of mine, Fergus, went to visit a school with his dad. It was a school visit. And while they were walking through the school, they heard two classrooms singing Sprinkle a Little Sunshine first thing in the morning. That was so special. Thanks for sharing, Fergus.
0: This is Susie and Friends with Susie, Cato, Trevor and sound man Phil. We had a joke from seven-year-old Olivia before, but I wonder if you know a good joke. If you do, we'd love to hear it.
1: Yes, we love sharing jokes and we love to laugh. So please send us your best joke. It can be a knock-knock joke, a question joke, or even a riddle. To share your joke, please email susie@susie.co.nz or message from our website, susie.co.nz. Go there and hit the button that says
2: Say What?
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0: A song from Susie's show You and Me is coming soon. But first, let's listen to Zeke telling you about the book Duffy and the Bullies.
3: Kia ora, I'm Zeke and I'm 9 years old. Today, I will be reviewing the book Duffy and the Bullies. This book has been written by Jeff Justerman and illustrated by Ant Sang. This inspiring book is about coping with emotional, verbal, and physical bullying. It's a bit of a sad story since some of the characters get bullied, and who likes to get bullied? So, my favorite part is when Duffy is at a crossroads between helping his friend or not. Then finally, he supports Marama in working her way around the bully. Duffy is my favorite character because he stands up for anyone in need, no matter who they are. This book is a graphic novel. Unlike chapter books and picture books and comic books, it's a mix of all three. It has little texts, and it has a lot of pictures, and just like a comic book, they're all put into different boxes. The illustrations are actually quite one in need, no matter who they are. This book is a graphic novel. Unlike chapter books and picture books, and comic books, it's a mix of all three. It has little texts, and it has a lot of pictures, and just like a comic book, they're all put into different boxes. The illustrations are actually quite descriptive, and Ant Sang has ac-

0: So this story actually reminds me of Iron Man. Since Tony Stark starts out being selfish and then changes for the better, just like the bully. This book conveys a strong message to be courageous and stand up to bullying. Kids of all ages, like my dad, would enjoy this book as it teaches us to be courageous and resilient. I'm Zeke, and this was my review of Duffy and the Bullies by Jeff Justerman and Ant Sang. I hope you find this book, as it isn't just about coping with bullying, but also about making friends.
1: It's our time.
2: Time for a Susie

lots of actions we can do for this song. 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Can you pretend to skate? 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

0: big hug.
1: A minute or two ago, Zeke told us about the book Duffy and the Bullies by Jeff Schusterman. And just then, it was a song from Susie Cato's show, You and Me.
2: Yes, that was a song about being a part of a family, a whānau. The members of our family might enjoy doing different things, like some might like baking, some might like skating, some like reading or running, but together, you're a family, and that's something special. And families come in all shapes and sizes too, and that's special as well. We are unique, and our families are unique.
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2: That's me.
1: Trevor, that's me. And Phil.
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1: We've got music from Miss Nikki now, then there's jokes, and then Brian and Bobby.

0: That's Miss Nikki from the YouTube channel Miss Nikki Says with Do You Know Your Pepeha? 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
1: And if you're on your school holidays at the moment, I hope you're having a wonderful time. Hey, if you'd like to tell us what you've got planned, you can email us and let us know. Our email address again, susie@susie.co.nz. There are lots of cool things to do these holidays, aren't there? Right across Aotearoa. Oh, in Auckland, we have the We the Young Festival. It's a festival with comedy, music and fun activities for families. In Christchurch, there's the Arts Centre, Te Matatiki Toi Ora program. In Dunedin, the museum has dinosaur activities. So check out your local council website for some incredible holiday activities. Many of them are free. There are also awesome parks and gardens all around your city or your town. And you can go and visit the libraries as well. There's lots of cool events there too.
0: Hey Susie, if the weather's a bit icky, what is some good entertainment if we're stuck inside?
1: Well, how about discovering the latest episode of You and Me? It's all about being a part of a family. Some families have a mum and dad and two kids. Some have a mum or a dad who live with their kids. Others might live with two dads or two mums. Some families have an auntie or an uncle living with them. Some kids live with their grandparents. And you know what? Each of those families are beautiful and amazing just the way they are. We've got a pretty special whānau family here at Susie and Friends too. It includes me, Trevor and Phil, and you and your family. How special is that? You and me, we both have a family. And when you join us for Susie and Friends, you're in that family too.
0: Thank you, Susie. Da da da da da da. Yep. Let's open the birthday book and check who's celebrating a birthday.
1: Happy birthday, Cameron, from Kayla. Happy birthday, Georgina Carpenter, from your whānau. And Daniel, happy 7th birthday to you from Mum, Dad and Beth. Sierra had a birthday this week. She was 8. Happy birthday, Sierra. Happy birthday, Cody Marshall, from your brother. And Ruby Asen, happy birthday to you. Phoebe is 5 this weekend. Happy birthday, Phoebe. And happy birthday, Asira McLean. Matthew Cooper is 9. Happy birthday, Matthew. That's with lots of love from Mum, Dad, Holly and Carl. If you're on our birthday list, or one we might have missed,
2: happy birthday!
0: If you know someone who'd like Susie Cato to say happy birthday to them on the radio, please let us know. We need the birthday person's name. We need their birthday date and age, okay? The email, susie@susie.co.nz, or use the website, susie.co.nz. And you don't have to wait, okay? You can send in all that information about the birthday any time you like, even if the birthday is weeks or even months away. And when your email arrives, what will I do? Well, I will put it straight in our birthday book, ready to go on the right day.
1: Soon we have Brian and Bobby talking about games you can play in the car, maybe while you're on a road trip. But first, let's get the giggles with Kiva, Ashin and Tig.
3: It's joke time!
0: Okay, we're looking for kids with jokes. Hello, what's your name?
4: I'm Kiva.
0: Kiva, how old are you?
4: 8.
0: Off you go.
4: What do you call fake noodles?
0: I don't know. What do you call fake noodles?
4: Impasta.
0: Impasta? What's your name?
5: Ashin.
0: Ashin, how old are you?
5: 6.
0: Have you got a joke for me?
5: Where were the orcas?
0: Where were the orcas? I don't know. Where?
5: In the orchestra.
0: Your name is?
3: Tig.
0: And how old are you?
3: 10.
0: You've got a joke for me?
3: Yes, I do. Where do dogs come from in New Zealand?
0: I don't know. Where did dogs come from in New Zealand?
3: Mutter, mutter. Not Massa Massa, Massa Massa.
0: You're going to say Doggerville. Thank you.
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7: Hey guys, well Bobby and I are off to see our good friend Kamaya at the Police Museum in Wellington, straight after today's show.
8: Oh boy, oh boy! I just love flying in the plane, Constable Brian.
7: Bob, we're driving down because I have to see Sergeant Terry and I have to drop off his birthday present to him.
8: Well, stink one, Constable Brian. Well, that means I'm going to spend all that time in the car bored. Do you hear me, Constable Brian? Bored!
7: Well, my furry friend, there's lots you can do while you travel places in the car.
8: What?
7: Yep. So you didn't know that you could actually play games while you're in the car on a long trip, did you, Bobby?
8: Well, you're a tricky trickster, Constable Brian. You can't play games in the car. I mean, how would I play a game in the car while I have a seatbelt on, for starters? I'd get all tangled up.
7: Okay, chap. Well, how about I tell you about some of the games you can play without getting tangled up?
8: Ooh, I'm looking forward to this. Well, let me guess. Rugby league? And tennis? While we're in the car? Cool, come on.
7: Well, not quite, but what about car cricket?
8: Hang on. How do we do that? I mean, we don't even have any pads or helmets in the car.
7: Well, that's true, I guess. But you play car cricket just like this. Each person in the car takes turns batting. To score, you add up the value of the vehicles passing in the opposite direction. So, cars are one run, cars with trailer are two runs, bus or a truck is four runs, and a semi-trailer or a big truck is six runs. The batter continues to score until a red car passes, in which case they're out, and then the next batter takes the crease. The game can be played until a player reaches 100.
8: And if car cricket isn't your style, then we could always play I Spy with My Little Eye.
7: Good work, Bobby. There's lots of games you can play while you're in the car. Let's get some practice in, shall we? I Spy with My Little Eye. Something beginning with S.
8: Oh, don't tell me, Constable Brian. I know. Is it the silly string I left in Paul's bag?
7: Hang on, Bob. I'll give you a clue. It's our time, kia ora, ta loofa.
8: I got it, Constable Brian! It's a song!
7: Hang on, perhaps this person coming into the studio will give you the biggest clue.
1: Hey guys, you just about done?
8: Oh yeah, Susie, we are just finishing up.
1: Oh cool, thanks. I love those car games, guys.
7: Another hint maybe.
8: Constable Brian, why are you wearing a blonde wig and glasses?
7: Dear, this is going to be a long car trip. Hey guys, see you next time.
8: I got it, Constable Brian! Is it Supergirl?
7: No!
8: No? No! What about Samantha, the girl who lives three houses away from us?
0: This is Susie and Friends with Constable Brian and his trainee police dog, Bobby, and some fun games you and your whānau can play in the car, especially good for long car journeys. What's next? Oh, yes, we had an email from Cameron last week asking if we could do some fun facts about his favourite dinosaur, the T-Rex, also known as the Tyrannosaurus Rex. So, here we go.
1: Fun fact one. The Tyrannosaurus Rex lived on Earth 65 million years ago, and it was a meat eater, which means it ate other dinosaurs. Nom nom nom nom nom. Fun fact two. It wasn't the largest dinosaur, but it was still pretty big. A full-grown T-Rex could grow up to 12 metres long. That's as long as a bus. Fun fact three. The T-Rex had the strongest bite of any land animal that ever lived, with jaws strong enough to crush a car. Whoa. And it had over 50 teeth, with each tooth as big as a banana, but much sharper. And that's fun facts for today.
0: Thank you, Susie, and thank you to Cameron for suggesting we do fun facts about the Tyrannosaurus Rex. And if you'd like us to do some fun facts about your favourite dinosaur, please let us know.
9: Hey, Susie.
1: Yes, Phil?
9: I've got a joke for you.
1: Ooh, okay then, I'd love to hear it.
9: Okay, here it is. What do you call a dinosaur fart?
1: Ooh, I don't know, Phil. What do you call a dinosaur bottom burp?
9: A blast from the past.
0: Coming soon on Susie and Friends, a song called Space Chicken. We find out what's new on Susie Cato's YouTube channels. And there's a song from New Zealand's favourite fairy, Rainbow Rosalind. Lots of fun still to come.

0: That's Refractive Music Kids and Space Chicken. It's a fun song story about a quirky little chicken who travels to Earth from out of space in an egg-shaped spaceship. Very cool. Okay, now on Susie and Friends, here is Susie with the shout-outs.
1: Kia ora to Lola, who listens to Susie and Friends every week. Hi to the Randwick whānau, and hello to Billy and Val. Hi, Jono and Sophie, and kia ora to 7-year-old Quinn and 4-year-old Erina. Also, a special hello to 8-year-old Anna. Hi to you and everyone at St. Pius School. Thanks for saying how much you enjoy the songs. We're glad you love them. And there are more cool songs to come.
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1: You'll find Rainbow Rosalind on our channel Tree Hut TV. She joins me there to show you how to make a rainbow tutu and fairy necklaces. And here she is now with her song, I Love Being Me.

0: It's Susie and Friends with Susie, Cato, Trevor and Phil. That's I Love Being Me by Rainbow Rosalind. Great song. And Rainbow Rosalind and her magical friends make music and entertain kids with live performances across the country, and they do special fairy parties, pirate parties and unicorn parties too.
1: And I've got something here that might be great for the school holidays if you live in Auckland or you're visiting Auckland. It's the new live show of Hannah and the Glowworm. It's a musical adventure about a curious and brave little glowworm. The show has a big cast of kids and it's put on by the Centre Stage Youth Theatre. It's on now and runs until October the 3rd at Centre Stage Theatre in Orewa.
0: Now it's time to do the prize draw for last week's competition.
1: And the prize was a Palette Pals Halloween Kids face painting kit that's just perfect for making scary, ghoulish faces for Halloween. But the 8-colour water-based face painting palette can also be used to create a lot of different face paint options. And there's enough face paint supplies in this kit for around 150 faces. So it would be great for birthday parties, school discos, or even summer camping grounds. The pack, which includes brushes, sponges, and step-by-step instructions for lots of face paint ideas, is worth around $80. And to get into the draw to win the Palette Pals Halloween Kids face painting kit, all you had to do was tell us the name of the company giving the kit away. It's a local company based in Auckland, and it's Palette Pals. All the correct entries are in the randomizer, and this week it's Phil's turn to start up the randomizer and find our winner.
2: 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Okay? From 1 to 5, then we say go. Here we go. Let's start with 1. 1, 2, 3, 4, 5, go!
1: Thanks, Phil.
2: You're very welcome.
1: Did you join in counting up to 5 with Phil? If you did, thanks to you too. Okay, fresh out of the randomizer, our winner chooser machine, in my hand is the name of our winner. 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
1: Soon, more music, more fun, and lots of laughs.
2: That's the email alert, Susie. Here you go.
1: Thank you, Phil. Let's see. It's from 4-year-old Inez. Kia ora, Inez. Oh, it's a joke. A knock-knock joke. Knock-knock.
2: Who's there?
1: Bear.
2: Bear who?
3: Bear bottom.
1: Thanks for the joke, Inez. Ka pai tō mahi. Good job.
4: Time to win with this week's competition.
1: Yes, the prize today is a delicious one. It's perfect for the school holidays and the last term of school. We've got a family baking prize pack with a spatula, a set of measuring cups, a set of measuring spoons, and from Rachel and the team at Lots Of, we've got two of their baking mixes. There's the chocolate chip cookies and the chocolate crunch mixes. 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Now, your question, what's the name of the business that's giving us these two delicious baking mixes for this week's prize pack? They're based in Whanganui and they've got lots of baking mix options. Is the business called None Of? Is it called Some Of? Or is it called Lots Of? If you'd like to enter, send us your answer plus your name, address and phone number and you are in the draw to win that prize. 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
0: Okay, this coming week is Tuvaluan Language Week. With more on that, here's Siu and Leah from Loopy Tunes.

0: Kia ora, Malo Lele, it's Seal
1: and Leah
0: from Lupitus. Happy Tuvaluan Language Week. All right, let's learn more about Tuvalu. Leah, what's some fun facts about Tuvalu that you can teach us?
1: All right, did you know that Tuvalu is the fourth smallest country in the world? There are also only 4 flights a week, so the rest of the time, they use the runway to play sports.
0: That's pretty cool. How fun. Do you know what? Imagine playing soccer, and then you see a plane coming into land. That's pretty cool.
1: Okay, Seal, can you please teach us how to greet someone in the Tuvaluan language?
0: I sure can. It's actually very similar to another Pacific greeting. See if you can figure it out. I'm going to say it first, then you say it after me. Leah will help you. Talofa.
1: Talofa.
0: Well done, let's try it again. Talofa.
1: Talofa.
0: Beautiful. Leah, did you figure out what other Pacific greeting it was like?
1: Was it Samoan?
0: That's right. Samoan say talofa too, or talofa lava. All right, that's one way you can greet someone in Tuvalu. See if you can use that greeting this week. I'm going to practice on Leah. Talofa, Leah.
1: Talofa, Siu.
0: All right, it's time for us to go. But until next time,
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0: It's Susie and friends celebrating Tuvaluan Language Week with Ulu Tuama. Head, shoulders, knees and toes from Loopy Tunes.
1: And that's just about all we have time for today. We need to finish up and say thanks to everyone who helped with Susie and Friends this week. Thank you, Trevor. Thank you, Phil.
0: Thank you, Susie. Thank you, Phil.
2: Thank you, Trevor. Thank you, Susie.
1: Oh, and Phil, can we please have your super sound Megamix one more time?
2: Oh, sure. Here you go.
1: Thanks to our kid comedians today, Kiva, Ashin and Tig, and kia ora Zeke for telling us about the book Duffy and the Bullies by Kiwi author Jeff Schusterman. You can get that book online in bookshops and at libraries across the motu. Thank you, kids just like you and everyone who emailed, including 7-year-old Olivia, Jane, 8-year-old Anna and 4-year-old Inez. And thanks, Cameron, for suggesting we do fun facts about the T-Rex.
0: Kia ora, New Zealand on air. And a humongous thanks to you for being with us for Susie and Friends today. It's always better when you're here.
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0: Everything was covered in darkness. 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God named this day. 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God named the space sky. On the third day, God made the rivers and seas. He created the islands and beaches, mountains and deserts. He created flowers of every color, and the lush grass and tall swaying trees. 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Animals were made by God on the sixth day. 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
1: What was that?
0: Poindexter Presents.
1: Oh, Poindexter Presents.
0: Five little monkeys.
1: Oh, five little monkeys. Is that it?
0: And other kid stuff.
1: And other kid stuff.

0: tumbly. Time for something sweet.
1: Day of sadness. Adam and Eve now lived in the beauty of the Garden of Eden. From its trees, tasty fruit grew. Adam and Eve were permitted to eat all of the fruit except one kind. God said, "Never eat the fruit from the tree of the knowledge of good and evil." A snake came to Eve one day and said, "Look at the tree of the knowledge of good and evil. Isn't its fruit pretty? It tastes wonderful. It will make you smart. Ignore what God said. Eat some of the fruit." The fruit looked delicious, so Eve had some to eat. Afterwards, she brought it to Adam. He also ate some, even though he knew God had said not to eat any of the fruit. That night, God strolled through the garden. Adam and Eve hid. God called out, "Where are you, Adam?" "I'm hiding. I was scared," said Adam. "Did you eat the fruit that you were told not to eat?" God asked. Adam said, "Eve did it first." Eve said, "The snake said it would be okay." God was unhappy. God told the snake, "From now on, you'll have to crawl on your belly." He said to Adam and Eve, "You disobeyed me. Now you must leave the garden." When Adam and Eve left, it was a sad day. An angel was sent to the garden by God. He held a flaming sword. The angel flashed it to and fro to stop anyone from entering the garden.

0: Once upon a time, in a faraway land, a little baby girl was born to a beautiful queen. A little girl whose hair was black as raven's wings, whose lips and cheeks were rosy red, and whose skin was so fair that the queen, upon first seeing her, said,
1: "Let her be called Snow White."
0: Unhappily, the queen died soon after she named Snow White. And a little over a year later, the king married again. He married a very beautiful queen this time, too. But this queen was very different in character. In spite of her beauty, she was very proud and self-centered, haughty and vain. She had but one wish, and that was to be more beautiful than any other woman in the kingdom. She had a magic mirror which hung upon her bedroom wall. And many times a day, she would look into it and say,
2: "Mirror, mirror on the wall, who's the fairest of them all?"
0: And the mirror would reply,
3: "O queen, who does before me stand? Thou art the fairest in the land."
2: "Ah, thank you, sweet mirror. I know I am the loveliest. For thou speakest the truth, always."
0: The years passed, and Snow White flowered into a beautiful little girl whose skin was fair, whose lips and cheeks were ever so rosy, and whose hair was deep, deep black as raven's wings. One day, the queen chanced to look into her magic mirror. As she did so, she asked, as always,
2: "Mirror, mirror on the wall, who's the fairest of them all?"
0: But this time, the queen was startled by an unusual reply. The mirror answered,
3: "Queen, thou art indeed most fair, but Snow White with her raven's hair is many, many times more fair."
2: "No, no, it cannot be. It must not be. I must be fairest in the land. I will have no one more beautiful than I. I hate her. I hate her. I hate her. I hate her."
0: And hate and jealousy grew in the queen like ugly vines, twisting themselves within her till they quite overpowered all her reason, and until there was nothing but a wilderness of jealousy and hate inside her. As long as Snow White remained in the land, the queen knew she could not be the most beautiful creature in the kingdom. There was no peace in her as long as hate and jealousy filled her. Finally, she could stand it no longer. She called in the chief of her royal hunters.
2: "Huntsman."
4: "Yes, Your Majesty."
2: "I want you to take Snow White into the woods."
4: "To hunt with her, Your Highness? She is so young."
2: "I do not want you to hunt with her, fool. I want you to lose her."
4: "Lose her, Your Majesty?"
2: "You heard me. Lose her. Leave her deep in the woods so that she can never find her way back."
4: "But Your Highness, so small and lovely a child, she might die alone in the woods."
2: "You have heard me, huntsman. I never want to know of her again. Now go."
4: "Yes, Your Majesty."
5: "Dear huntsman?"
4: "Into the woods, dear child."
5: "For what are we going to hunt, sir?"
4: "For my heart, my very heart."
5: "But you carry your heart with you, sir."
4: Sometimes one must nonetheless hunt for it, dear child. All my life, I fear, I will have to hunt for it."
5: "I don't understand."
4: "I'm afraid you will, soon enough." "Come, child, you ask too much."
5: "Will it be long before we arrive wherever we are going?"
4: "No, Snow White. We are here now."
5: "Where?"
4: "Where we are going."
5: "But there is nothing here. Nothing that is but trees. A forest of heavy trees. So heavy, the sun can't peek through. What a wonderful place for a game of hide-and-go-seek. May we play, sir?"
4: Are you sure you wish to?"
5: "Yes, it will be such fun."
4: "Very well. I'll hide my eyes. You hide yourself.
5: I'm leaving now. Start counting.
4: All right. One. Two. Snow White. Snow White, wait. Come back.
5: Yes? What is it?
4: I just forgot. I just wanted to... Here. Let me look at you once more, child. I want to be sure that I recognize you when I hunt for you.
5: I'm sure you'll know me as well as you know your own heart.
4: Yes. Yes, of course.
5: Start counting again. I'm leaving.
4: Very well. One, two, three. Snow White? Snow White? Wait, come back.
5: Too far away to return now. Keep counting. You've not reached 10 yet. While
4: well,
5: I'll be so well hidden, you'll never ever find.
4: No, Snow White. Don't hide so well. Four, five, six. Snow White.
5: Keep counting, good huntsman.
4: Seven, eight, nine. Ready?
5: You'll never find me.
4: That's what I feel. Never. Never. 10.
0: When the huntsman counted 10, he turned and walked sadly out of the forest in a direction opposite to that which Snow White had taken to hide. He obeyed the queen's order in spite of himself, and so condemned himself forever to hunt for his heart. As he walked out of the forest, he tried not to hear the voice of Snow White as she called from farther and farther away.
5: Where are you, dear huntsman? Why do you not find me? Where are you now? Please, dear huntsman, come find me now.
6: I don't want to play this game anymore. Please find me. Find me. Find me. Or I shall be lost forever.
0: The huntsman was gone, and now Snow White grew afraid, and she began to run. She ran this way and that, but rather than coming closer to the edge of the forest and nearer to home, Snow White got only deeper and deeper into the woods. Through thickets and brambles, over dead tree trunks and through brush, she scrambled, running, running all day long through the woods, and then over seven high hills. Though she ran by many animals along the way, none did harm to her. And finally, just as the sun was setting behind the seventh hill, Snow White came upon a little house in a quiet little clearing surrounded by a grove of walnut trees. Snow White went up to the cottage. The door stood open.
6: Oh, my! How nice this little cottage looks.
0: Snow White called out, but no one answered. Hesitatingly, she entered the little cottage. How surprised and delighted she was to see how very clean and neat everything was. And best of all, how tiny everything was. There was a long table, and on its white tablecloth were seven tiny knives and forks and spoons and seven tiny silver cups. By each place were seven small chairs, and in a far corner of the room were seven tiny beds, each made up and as inviting as a mother's smile.
6: Oh, how cozy and wonderful. I'm so hungry and so thirsty from all that running. I'm sure the owners won't mind if I just have a little bread and meat from each plate and a little milk from each cup.
0: And Snow White helped herself daintily to what was on the table. Then she was so tired, she tumbled into one of the tiny beds, curled up, and fell fast asleep. When darkness settled on the land, the owners of the little house returned home, all seven of them. They were the littlest owners of anything you ever did see. Seven little men they were, no higher than a doorknob is from the floor. They varied in their shapes, but each of them had a little beard of some kind. Each wore a little pointed cap with a tassel dangling from the end. Seven little dwarfs, all of of whom worked in the hills all day, digging for gold and precious gems. As they came into their house, trudging one behind the other, carrying their picks and shovels, they immediately got the feeling that somehow things were different from the way they had left them that morning. They lit their little work lamps, each one of them, and they looked around.
7: Who's been sitting at my place?
8: Who's been eating from my bread?
9: Who's been using my napkin?
10: Who's been cutting with my knife?
11: Who's been eating with my fork?
12: Who's been tasting with my spoon?
13: Who's been drinking with my cup?
7: Look in this bed.
12: A little girl.
13: Such black hair.
14: Such rosy cheeks.
13: Oh. How beautiful she is.
12: Shh. Let her sleep.
13: Yes, let her sleep.
12: Shh. Let her sleep. Let her sleep.
13: Let her sleep.
0: So the little dwarfs let Snow White sleep the night through. When she awoke in the morning and saw the seven little men tiptoeing around the room, she became frightened. But as soon as they saw that she was awake, they all smiled in so friendly a way that Snow White knew they would not harm her, and she smiled back at them. They said,
7: What is your name, child?
5: I am called Snow White.
13: How did you come here?
0: Snow White told the little men her story, and they all said... And then, one after the other, they said...
7: Stay with us, Snow White!
12: Cook for us!
9: Clean for us!
10: Sew for us!
11: Knit for us!
12: Wash for us!
10: Smile for us!
5: Oh, I shall be happy to, dear little friends!
0: So this is what Snow White did. She kept house for the seven dwarfs. Each day they would go off to dig in the hills, and when they returned, they found a spotless little house, and their clothes all clean, and their food all set out for them. They were all very happy together. But the little men were worried about one thing. Each morning, before they left for their work, they would say to Snow White,
7: We don't trust the Queen, Snow White.
12: She's sure to find out where you are.
9: We're afraid she may come to do you harm.
10: Please, Snow White. Let no one in the house while we're away.
13: Don't even open up the door.
12: Always keep it locked.
13: Please, dear Snow White, promise.
5: I will. I promise you I will keep the door locked.
0: Oh, how right the dwarfs were. In the royal palace one day, the queen stood before her magic mirror.
2: Mirror on my wall, who's the fairest of them all?
3: O Queen, thou art beyond compare, but one there is who is more fair. With seven little men residing, seek her out, for there she's hiding.
2: No, Snow White still lives? I thought she was forever lost. I will not have it. I must rid myself of her. Once and for all!
0: So the wicked queen devised a plan. She dressed up like an old peddler woman, carrying a basket of fruit and vegetables. Then she mixed a poisonous potion and inserted it into an apple. She put it into the basket with the other good apples and went on her way. She traveled over the seven hills to the house of the seven dwarfs. When she got there, she knocked at the little door and disguised her voice.
2: Fine plums and apples, good vegetables for sale, beans and sprouts and fine green peas. Oh, hello, little girl. I thought the door would open, but there you are, peeking out the window. If you'll only open the door, I'll show you all my wares.
5: Surely there can be no harm in letting so honest-looking an old lady into the house. Besides, you do have such beautiful fruits and vegetables, which we need. One moment, and I'll let you in. Here now, won't you come in, dear lady?
2: Thank you, my dear.
5: I would like to buy some green peas, and perhaps some plums.
2: Certainly, my dear. And wouldn't you like some nice red apples? They're the finest of the crop.
5: No, I don't believe so. Perhaps some purple grapes?
15: Grapes. Grapes, of course, my dear. But look, see how rosy and shiny my apples are. Won't you take a pound or two?
5: They do look very nice.
15: Yes.
5: But perhaps another day.
15: Another day I may not come. Here, take this one as a gift from me. You're such a pretty little girl. Here.
5: I really shouldn't.
15: Oh, nonsense, nonsense. Take a bite and see how cool and how crisp it is.
5: You're very kind, thank you. I'll take a small bite and save the rest for later.
15: Yes, yes, just one bite. That's all you'll need to see how good it is. Take it, child.
5: Oh, thank you. Mm, this is good.
15: Yes, yes.
5: Wonderful.
15: Mm-hmm.
5: It's really delicious.
15: So, lie there, you who are supposedly more fair than I. Now I am the most beautiful of all.
0: Now, when the queen returned to her castle, she went immediately into her chamber and questioned her magic mirror.
15: Mirror, mirror on the wall, who's the fairest of them all?
3: O queen, who does before me stand, thou art the fairest in the land.
0: And now the queen was satisfied. But while she primped and preened before her mirror, admiring herself, the dwarfs returned to their cottage after their day's work. When they opened the door and saw their beloved Snow White lying unconscious on the floor, they gathered her up in their arms and placed her on her bed. She lay very still. The dwarfs did all they could to revive her, but nothing would bring her back to life. And they all began to weep.
16: She's gone.
17: My lovely Snow White's gone.
16: Who could have done it? The queen.
18: Yes, the wicked queen.
17: How could she do such a thing?
18: She's jealous, jealous, jealous.
0: For 3 days, the seven little dwarfs cried. But their weeping did not revive Snow White. She lay still without breathing under the poisonous spell. And yet she looked beautiful and full of health. Still, the dwarfs kept watch over her. The days passed into weeks, the weeks into months, and the months into years. And all the while, Snow White lay as if in sleep upon the bed in the cottage of the dwarfs. And the dwarfs kept constant guard over her, for they had faith that one day, somehow, she would awaken. And indeed, at this very time, there came wandering through the land one who had the power to wake the lovely maiden from her sleep. A prince traveling from a nearby kingdom stopped at the dwarf's cottage to ask directions, as he was on his way to see the king and queen to pay a royal visit. Through the door of the cottage, he spied the sleeping form of Snow White. So drawn was he by her great beauty that he paused before leaving the cottage. He said to the dwarfs,
19: "Who's that lovely maiden, little men?"
16: She's called Snow White.
19: Pray, what ails her?
0: And the dwarfs told the prince what had happened, whereupon the prince asked if he might see Snow White more closely. The dwarfs bade him enter the cottage. He came and stood by Snow White's bed. As the handsome young prince looked at the beautiful princess, a feeling of love rushed over him, and he wept openly to see such beauty lying so still. His tears streamed down his handsome face and fell upon the face of the princess. And lo and behold, the moment the tears touched her cheeks, Snow White opened her eyes and said,
20: "What wakes me?"
19: "Tears, sweet princess."
20: "Tears?"
19: "Of love and compassion."
20: "Am I well?"
19: "Completely. Love drives all poisons out."
20: "And the queen?"
19: "She cannot harm you anymore. For I will protect you now. She will learn that love makes everyone the most beautiful of all. And she will give up jealousy and hate and wickedness."
20: "Oh, I love you so, sweet prince."
19: "And will you be my bride, Snow White?"
20: "Oh, I will. I will."
0: So the prince and Princess Snow White were married and lived happily ever after. and the seven little dwarfs? Well, they made the most wonderful, generous, lovable godfathers you ever did see.

0: It's 9 o'clock.
1: News. From the Sky News Centre at 8, a man has died after entering a tiger enclosure at Yorkshire Wildlife Park. Police say he was attacked just after 1:30 this afternoon near Doncaster and was pronounced dead at the scene. They say there was no wider risk to the public. Our reporter Anjum Pirbakos says it will have been upsetting for everyone there.
2: Presumably lots of families would have been around using the facilities and enjoying the park, and then to suddenly see that there are emergency services there, the area is cordoned off, shots are fired. It's quite a serious situation, but also quite shocking and distressing for anybody that would have been in the vicinity.
1: Donald Trump's calling for Ukraine's leader Volodymyr Zelensky to be replaced following a huge row over Russian diesel. The US president announced he was ordering millions of barrels of fuel from Moscow and had warned Ukraine not to hit oil refineries. Krista Pike, who survived two lethal injections in Tennessee last week, has been discharged from hospital. Her lawyers say she's continuing to receive medical care in prison. A legal challenge to the Northern Ireland Secretary's decision to block an Orange Order parade along Portadown's Garvaghy Road has been adjourned until Monday. A judge says the case is urgent but not an emergency. Arsenal are level on points with early Premier League leaders Manchester City after fighting back to win 2-1 at home to Leeds. Tottenham moved off the bottom by grabbing a stoppage time equaliser in a 1-1 draw away to Manchester United. Despite being down to 10 men, Spurs fought back through Dominic Solanke.
3: Yeah, I think the character shown today from the team was magnificent. I think a lot of times this season and a few times last season when we went a goal down, we didn't react in the right way. Going down to 10 men and still pushing to find that equaliser to the last minute. Yeah, showed the mentality that we want to show every game.
1: Chelsea thumped Bournemouth 5-1. Rangers are top of the Scottish Premiership after beating Kilmarnock 3-1, and third place Hearts thrashed St Mirren 5-0. That's the latest. I'm Kat Suave.
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Greetings and salutations, one and all. 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I'm Matt Barker, here for the next hour with the best in new music from around the world. 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

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Now it's time for some folk rock with a country twist from Anglo-Austrian duo Two Ways Home. 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

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He's based in Los Angeles, in the United States. Born in Budapest and raised in Australia, Peter Foldy found early success in music after immigrating to Toronto in Canada, where his debut single soared to number one on the Canadian charts, earning him 2 Juno Award nominations. Subsequent hits further solidified his place in the music industry, leading to signings with major labels in Canada and the United States. Upon relocating to Los Angeles, Peter Foldy expanded his creative horizons into filmmaking, working with notable figures like Paul Rudd and Beverly D'Angelo, to name but a few. 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

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He's based in Bavaria, in Germany. Inspired by a road trip along the west coast of Australia, Marion's music blends fingerstyle folk with acoustic and roots influences. His latest single, Little Bird, is a beautifully understated folk acoustic track inspired by the sound of a small bird singing outside his window and the arrival of summer. More information on Marion Redhawks and his music can be found on his website, instagram.com/Marion.redhawks. Up next, Seriously NME. He's based in London, in the UK. Seriously NME is known for sharp lyricism, intricate wordplay and a commanding presence on the mic. With more than a decade in the game, Sirius has built a reputation through battle rap, live performances and his work with award-winning duo Manic Maestros. More information on Sirius the NME and his music can be found on his website, instagram.com/SiriusTheNME. This is Headlock.

New music on the Gish Radio Show from Costa D and the Fortune Tellers. They're based in Sussex, in the UK. Having performed at a number of festivals as a solo artist in and around the Sussex region, Costa D has since seen his popularity increasingly grow following the addition of the Fortune Tellers to his band. With local and national radio play already behind them, Costa D and the Fortune Tellers have been described as having a coffeehouse relaxed style blend of pop, rock and sometimes gothic tones. Now releasing their new single, End Credits, you can find more information on Costa D and the Fortune Tellers by searching for Costa D Music on Facebook. One more from us before we have to depart from Isaac Thomas. He's based in London, in the UK. After being heavily inspired to become a musician after meeting Linkin Park's Chester Bennington just 12 days before his passing, Isaac Thomas has since gone on to write, produce, perform and release his own music. His growing reputation has earned nationwide airplay and praise from Bring Me the Horizon frontman Ollie Sykes, who shared his music on social media and personally encouraged him to keep pushing forward. Described as having crushing guitars, soaring anthemic choruses and cinematic synths to create an unmistakable modern edge, Isaac Thomas now releases his new single, Take It Back Tomorrow. More information on Isaac Thomas and his music can be found on his website, instagram.com/_IsaacThomas. That's all for this edition of the Juice Radio Show. Further details on Juice Music can be found at juicemusic.com. Thanks very much for listening. I've been Matt Barker. I'll see you on the next edition of the Juice Radio Show. We'll leave you with Taking Back Tomorrow by Isaac Thomas, and we'll see you next time.

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2: This is Paul Baker at the weekend. On the way, dog texting and odd job interview responses. Music from Mark Morrison, City Boy and Cliff Richard coming up. First though, back to the 80s. Bit of rap. Derek B, Bad Young Brother.
1: 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Paul Baker.

Right, let's do some dog texting for you right now. Abbreviations in text messages. If dogs could use opposable thumbs, I guess. BOL stands for bark out loud. OMDT over my dead toy. HAW stands for humans are watching.

0: Roll on the floor barking. BMTO is barking my tail off. MBDT must be dinner time. And the final text abbreviations, if dogs could text, SMB, smell my butt.
1: Paul Baker.

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I know you are, but what am I? 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What can I bring to this company? Donuts every Friday, how's that? I work well with others as long as they're not idiots. 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These are things that you should not use in a job interview when asked questions. 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Doing 10 to 20. I always quit before they can fire me. 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
2: 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Also coming up, geriatric rappers and benefits of drinking coffee. First though, the Jacksons and Shake Your Body.
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0: Are you ready for some geriatric rappers? 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Mary J. Blige. The Sugar Over the Hill Gang. Slim Shady Acres. Tone Deaf. Notorious W.I.G. and Chance the Napper.
1: Paul Baker.

0: now, the benefits of drinking coffee. It adds years to your life. It lowers the risk of death from a variety of common afflictions, including diabetes, heart disease, Alzheimer's, and various cancers as well. It improves test performances and alertness. It burns fat. Just one cup of coffee can activate our brown fats. Unlike more traditional white fat, brown fat actually burns calories and promotes weight loss. Don't have the donuts with the coffee, though. It can make desserts taste even sweeter, and also it can improve sporting performance.
1: Paul Baker.

0: greatest hits on the planet. Paul Baker.
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2: 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On the way for you very soon, music from Sly Fox, Shannon, and Let the Music Play. And also Liquid Child coming next with Diving Faces. Also, alternatives to the phrase, when pigs might fly.

0: Right then, you know the phrase, when hell freezes over, and also, pigs might fly. Well, here are some alternatives to those. They are called adenata, which is from the Greek word for impossible. There are equivalent phrases from other parts of the world, and they're coming up for you right now. In Turkey, they say, when the garden is full of ducks, holding pastry in their hands. Makes no sense whatsoever. In China, they say, when the sun rises in the west. In Germany, when dogs bark with their tails. In Denmark, when there are two Wednesdays in a week. In Bulgaria, they say, when the pig climbs the pear tree in yellow slippers. I like that one. In Portugal, they say, in the afternoon of St. Nevers Day. In Spain, it's when frogs grow hair. In France, it's when chickens have teeth. The Seychelles say, in the year 2000 and never. And in Thailand, they say, when the 7-Eleven closes. Around here, we say, when I get a pay rise.
1: Paul Baker.

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2: This is Paul Baker at the weekend. On the way very soon, signs it's time to do your laundry and also things you've forgotten that you used to do. There's music from Melanie B, Mungo Jerry and Shalimar. First though, In Excess, new sensation.

Right, signs, it's time to do your laundry. You're recycling your last pair of underwear by showering in them daily. You've worn your bed sheets to work because you can't get out of them, and they won't come off you. You need to peel them. The phrase, wash me, is visibly written on your jeans. Your tan T-shirt is now a green T-shirt. Your boss takes you to one side and reminds you that the company's casual day policy does not allow for a college graduation gown and snorkeling fins. There you go, signs, it's time to do your laundry. Paul Baker.

0: 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Remember those days? Eagerly anticipating the arrival home so you could check your laptop to see who was writing on your Facebook wall. Do you remember those days? And finally, things you've forgotten you used to do. Remember when you had to use the TV to actually watch TV?
1: Paul Baker.

0: Books for Perfectionists on the way very soon, and Fake Beach Facts as well. This is Paul Baker at the weekend with Tina Turner on the way, Wilson Phillips coming up, Tracy Ullman and REM. First, though, here's Boney M.
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0: Right then, books for perfectionists. Great Expectations met. 7 Habits of Highly Anal Retentive People. Around the World in 69,120,000 seconds. The Girl with the Anatomically Correct Dragon Tattoo. Ironing Your Underwear for Dummies. These are books for perfectionists. 50 Shades of Great. Is It Exactly Fahrenheit 451? The Old Man and the OCD. No Fault of Our Stars. And the final book for perfectionists, Everyone Poops Except Me.
1: Paul Baker.

Here we go then with some fake beach facts for you. The best beach bods are always at the nudie beaches. And that's not true. You can make friends there by approaching random strangers and offering to rub them down with suntan lotion without your shorts on. You can't do that. Winter is the best time to visit. All of that, not sand, kitty litter. Fake beach hacks for you right now. Everyone you meet there ends up transferring to your school so you can fall in love forever. I own some Arizona oceanfront property, in case you're looking. Jellyfish go great with peanut butter. Walking to your car with sand in your suit feels fantastic. And finally, the final fake beach fact. Socks with sandals or Crocs, perfectly acceptable. Paul Baker.

0: 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Paul Baker.
1: On the way for you very soon, failed board games. It's Paul Baker at the weekend with music from Run DMC coming up shortly, Walk This Way. ABBA coming up as well with Name of the Game. First though, here's the Urban Cookie Collective and this is Sail Away.
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0: Right then, here are some failed board games for you right now, like Clueless, or Hungry Hungry Hipsters, Mouse Crap, Trivial Pantsuit, Monogamy, the only game you'll ever need, that we are so bored that we are playing a board game game, Connect 4 Million, Hug It Out Robots, 25 to Life, Sorry Not Sorry, and finally, Pictionary.
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2: From Feature Story News in San Francisco, I'm Ira Spitzer with a look back at some of the week's top stories. Israelis marked the third anniversary of the October 7th attacks with vigils and memorials across the country. Many families of the victims renewed demands for an independent investigation into the security failures ahead of a general election later this month. FSN's Blake Sifton reports from Tel Aviv.
3: We've heard from the mother today of a man who was kidnapped on October 7th. She said, "They're trying to make us forget what happened on October 7th. We won't forget. We will demand the truth because that is our legacy." Now, family members of October 7th victims, as well as many other people, have been demanding an independent state commission of inquiry to investigate the failings that led to October 7th, as well as the failures on the day itself that allowed it to be so catastrophic. But Prime Minister Benjamin Netanyahu's government has resisted those calls. They say they will hold a government-run inquiry.
2: Hundreds of thousands of people took part in student-led protests across France this week over education conditions and proposed government spending cuts. Unions backed the demonstrations, while rights groups raised concerns about police tactics and the arrest of children. FSN's William Denzelo has more from Paris.
4: Those same students that I've been speaking to here in Paris in La République, the major meeting point for this demonstration behind me, say that simply these announcements, these proposals by the French government simply do not go far enough. A major concern they point to is the French budget. They say there's too much allocated towards defence, things like that. Not enough is being geared towards what the French public desperately need, they say.
2: Russian missile and drone attacks killed at least 22 people in Ukraine this week, including four children. One of the deadliest strikes destroyed a residential building while Ukrainian officials accused Moscow of deliberately targeting civilians. FSN's Dasha Chernyshova is in Moscow.
5: The Kremlin has confirmed that indeed what Russia is doing in its strikes against Ukraine is the retaliation for the Ukrainian attacks on the Russian civilian infrastructure.
2: Police in India's capital banned a major opposition demonstration planned for the weekend over allegations of electoral manipulation. FSN's Neha Punia reports from New Delhi.
6: In the Jantar Mantar area, which is in the heart of Delhi, which is the public protest site, the police have categorically said that no demonstration will be allowed, that any protest should have been, police should have been informed of any protest 10 days prior to that demonstration actually taking place, and that didn't happen. So they're saying any demonstration that does go ahead will be illegal.
2: From Bureaus Worldwide, this is FSN. South African human rights lawyer and former International Criminal Court judge Navi Pillay won this year's Nobel Peace Prize for her work promoting international law. The announcement came as the Trump administration imposed fresh sanctions on the court. FSN's Mitch McCann reports from New York.
7: The reaction has been mixed. I think this Nobel Peace Prize is being seen by some as a rebuke against the Trump administration and Israeli Prime Minister Benjamin Netanyahu. On one hand, because Dr. Pillay represents the International Court of Justice previously, as a judge, which both countries are campaigning against, but also because of the findings of a UN commission she led on Gaza, which found that Israel committed genocide in Gaza. In fact, Israel's foreign ministry has posted on social media, "If there were an award for lies, hatred, and blood libels, Navi Pillay would not just be a contender, she'd be a front runner."
2: A judge in the U.S. state of Tennessee ordered authorities to preserve evidence from the botched execution of Krista Pike, who survived two lethal injections. The state's governor suspended further executions this year and ordered an independent investigation. FSN's James Gooderson has more from Washington.
0: The judge also ordered witness accounts and video footage to be saved. Her lawyers said in court today that the state of Tennessee had put up roadblocks to them and medical personnel in visiting and treating her. Lawyers had been asked to wait before seeing her by the state, which they say violated their constitutional rights. The judge ordered that they can indeed visit her. Furthermore, it was revealed that Ms. Pike is still handcuffed, both on her legs and on her right arm to the bed. That was raised, but the judge said that medical staff would need to file a separate request to get that changed.
2: Those were some of the week's top stories. Ira Spitzer reporting.
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